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0: off of a road trip, and I'm gonna show everybody, like, all right, man, I'm getting in early. So I figured I'd probably get there around 8 or 9, and we probably got in at 2 or 3 the night before, right? Mm-hmm. I get to the gym. Paul Pierce is finishing his workout. I'm getting there thinking I'm early. Paul Pierce is finishing his workout. Paul probably started his workout because probably around 4 or 5 a.m. I don't even know if the guy slept. But Paul's mindset was he didn't want you to see him working. He always wants to keep that, you know, tucked under his sleeve. And the work ethic of those guys going into winning championships, it's a different mentality. It's unparalleled. You see and even kind of hear Paul Pierce say some things, and I think people think, you know, he's just crazy when he's saying things, but like for him to be one of the best, that's how he competed at that level. Like, who is LeBron James? I'm better than him. Who's Kobe Bryant? I'm better than him. That's where that unshakable confidence came from, whether you agreed with it or not. And that's why Paul Pierce is a world champion and was able to win and is as certified as it gets at that level. But you hear him say those things because he believed it and he walked those walks.
1: Yeah, man, I think to your point, I mean, that was almost when the Celtics won that championship, was it 08? So that was almost 20 years ago. And it's just a different game. You mentioned the AAU circuit. These guys know each other. They're around each other. They grew up playing basketball together. So it's just a different time. That's the bottom line. He's Ryan Hollins. I'm Donald Ware. It's game night on ESPN Radio. Coming up next, one game at a time. We've got a lot more to get to. Stick with us. This is game night on ESPN Radio and the ESPN app.
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10: I'm Sean Ryder. Aaron Rodgers has made his decision, and he will be playing a 22nd NFL season, and it will be with the Steelers again. It's a one-year deal he will sign worth up to $25 million, reports ESPN's Adam Schefter. After three rounds of the PGA Championship, American Alex Smalley, the leader, at 6-under. John Rahm, part of a large group that's just two shots back. Rory McIlroy, just three back. To the NHL, second round of the Stanley Cup playoffs, Game 6 in Montreal. The Sabres looking to stave off elimination.
11: Just holding the puck, the clock runs out. Somebody call the Undertaker. The Buffalo Sabres are far from dead. They're alive! They're alive! And they're going to Game 7 in Buffalo!
10: The final call on WGR 550, and they sure are alive as the Sabres blow out the Canadiens 8-3. They scored seven unanswered goals. Buffalo replacing goalie Alex Lyon in the first period for Pekka Luukkonen, who stopped all 17 shots he faced. And that winner-take-all Game 7 is set for Monday night in Buffalo, and it's on ESPN-TV at 7:30 Eastern. One game in baseball right now, and it's a blowout as the Dodgers going for a fourth straight win. They'll get it as they're routing the Angels 15-2 at Anaheim. Shohei Ohtani, a double and a triple, five RBIs. Mookie Betts with a solo homer. Scott Final in Sacramento. The Giants edged the A's 6-4. Casey Schmidt with two home runs. The Mets beat the Yankees 6-3 in Queens. Padres over the Mariners 7-4. Red Sox rally to beat the Braves 3-2. And the White Sox pound the Cubs 8-3.
12: Hey, it's Michelle Smallman. 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
1: At the end of the day, man, it's another basketball game. 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
2: The Spurs are moving on to face the Thunder in the conference finals after a dominating performance against the Minnesota Timberwolves in Game 6. So the season for the Timberwolves has come to an end, and Timberwolves head coach Chris Finch had a lot of praise for the Spurs and their effort in the Game 6 victory.
3: The wheels came off, there's no doubt about that, and we're disappointed with that. You know, not a big fan of getting our ass beat by 30 three times in a series. Certainly nothing to be proud of, but so it's just a lot to try to kind of digest right now. But they were the better team, and you know, having said that, we still look at the totality of where we are as a program. You know, one of the only two teams that's been to this point in the playoffs in the last three seasons. So you know, we just got to keep trying to take swings and get better.
2: The Timberwolves falling in Game 6, 139-109 to the San Antonio Spurs. Spurs and Thunder will get underway with Game 1 of the Western Conference Finals coming up on Monday on ESPN Radio. Still more to come, including our half-hour headlines. 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

0: totality of where we are as a program. You know, one of the only two teams that's been to this point in the playoffs in the last three seasons. 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
9: It happened 17 seconds into the first round, and Ronda Rousey and Gina Carano's fight came to an end in just a blip thanks to Rousey's armbar and a Carano tap out. It was returned to the cage after 17 years away for Carano. Rousey, for the first time in nearly a decade, and she wins it in 17 seconds in Jake Paul's promotion and streaming debut. Aaron Rodgers returning to the NFL for what could be his final season. ESPN's Adam Schefter reporting Saturday night, the four-time MVP agreeing to a one-year deal with the Steelers worth up to $25 million. Base salary around $22 million. The 42-year-old Rodgers is expected to report to Steelers OTA on Monday. Eastern Conference second round series between the Buffalo Sabres and the Montreal Canadiens. It's a 3-3 game in the second period until Jack Quinn put Buffalo on top.
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6: It happened 17 seconds into the first round, and Ronda Rousey and Gina Carano's fight came to an end in just a blip thanks to Rousey's armbar and a Carano tap out. It was returned to the cage after 17 years away for Carano. Rousey, for the first time in nearly a decade, and she wins it in 17 seconds in Jake Paul's promotion and streaming debut. Aaron Rodgers returning to the NFL for what could be his final season. ESPN's Adam Schefter reporting Saturday night, the four-time MVP agreeing to a one-year deal with the Steelers worth up to $25 million. Base salary around $22 million. The 42-year-old Rodgers is expected to report to Steelers OTA on Monday. Eastern Conference second round series between the Buffalo Sabres and the Montreal Canadiens. It's a 3-3 game in the second period until Jack Quinn put Buffalo on top.
7: Power play with 1:18 left. Quinn ready to fire, scores! Quinner with a great shot as he rips it home. Another power play goal, and the Sabres storm back and have a 4-3 lead in Montreal.
6: The Sabres were down 3-1. They score 7 unanswered goals and win the matchup 8-3 over the Canadiens. That was on WGR 550. Game 7 of that second round series for the right to move on to face the Carolina Hurricanes coming up on Monday on ESPN. SportsCenter All Night, ESPN Radio, and the ESPN app. ESPN Radio presented by Progressive Insurance. Well, you heard it just a moment ago in our half-hour headlines. Rodgers returning to the NFL for a 22nd season in the National Football League. ESPN's Adam Schefter with more on SportsCenter.
8: They've been in constant contact throughout this process from the time that Mike McCarthy took over as the Pittsburgh Steelers head coach, returning home to Pittsburgh where he's from. He's been communicating regularly with Rodgers. And even though the relationship at times may not have been ideal or perfect, what coach-quarterback relationship is, there is a great respect between those two individuals. And obviously, he was the one coach that could help lure Aaron Rodgers back to Pittsburgh. If we go back to the end of last season, there were a lot of people who thought Aaron Rodgers had played his last down, wouldn't be back in Pittsburgh again.

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0: Mama, what does the chicken say?
1: Chicken. Oh, okay.
0: A
1: wolf.
0: What about the tiny dog? Cat. Owl. Dolphin. What does the turkey say?
2: Whale.
0: Do the giraffe.
1: Giraffe, really? Okay. Giraffe.
3: You're not going to get it all right. Just make sure you nail the big stuff. 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

0: say it. I don't have a dog in the fight of any team this year, but that's the one I want to see come to fruition. I would say the same thing. If that was the Maple Leafs playing, the teams that just have these long streaks where they haven't been relevant beyond the second round of the playoffs, that's who I want to see win.
1: I mean, when we think of big games in Buffalo, obviously we think of the Bills, and we think of the tailgating. And it's the same fans. It's those same people. I cannot imagine what tomorrow night is going to be like in Buffalo with that crowd before a game seven with an opportunity to go to the Eastern Finals in the NHL.
0: It's been incredible. I mean, the entire playoff so far for the NHL has been awesome. This game last night, when the Canadians and their fans were ready to party, ready to close it out, told not dead yet. One more thing here in our biggest story of the week. Ronda Rousey has not fought in a fight since 2017. That changed last night. She won her final match going into retirement in her age 40 year against Gina Carano, who had not fought since 2009. And it took all of 17 seconds for Rousey to finish off Carano with an armbar. So congratulations, happy trails to Ronda Rousey, who has been an icon in her own right in mixed martial arts. Straight ahead, we break down the NBA playoffs and Lane Kiffin's latest comments about Ole Miss. You do not want to miss this. Coming up next, Best Week Ever, ESPN Radio and the ESPN app.
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0: think I found out the music theme for today. Is it Darius Rucker's birthday?
1: It was this week. 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
0: Okay, we played Hootie a couple times here on Best Week Ever, coming back in from breaks, and I was like, there's got to be something. Love Hootie and the Blowfish, though. What a good Sunday anthem. Best Week Ever, ESPN Radio, ESPN App. Gabe Neitzel, Courtney Cronin with you on a Sunday morning. Hope you're having a good one out there. If you're listening to us on your way to church, if you're running errands, going to get breakfast, we appreciate each and every one of you. And the way we end off each and every hour is with this.
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0: Haven, who leads this off? All right, Bill. I am saying Max Clark can give this team a great shot in the arm right now. Am I wrong?
1: Well, my concern is, you're not wrong. I'm just worried about, I don't know if they keep saying his power is going to develop. I don't think he's ever going to have any power. We desperately need some because, let me ask you something, Mark. Aren't you tired of Wenzel Perez, Jamai Jones, Zach McKinstry? These guys, I've never seen a lineup growing up where you got guys in your lineup, four of them, hitting under 200. Torkelson's at 200. They need to make a big trade, I think, is what they need to do somehow.
0: Well, the reality is that my biggest pet peeve, Bill, entering the season was that I talked to three different people with the Tigers, all of whom told me right after they signed Gleyber Torres again that they thought they were done with the lineup. And I said to them all at the time, this would have been, what, February or March? I said, why?
1: Yeah.
0: Why are you done with the lineup? Like, they averaged 2.2 runs a game the final 16 games of the season. And
1: right.
0: Your solution is essentially bring back the same lineup plus Kevin McGonigal? Like, how does that, what did you see that made you say, we're good? No, we're good. Every time somebody tells us we're good, whether it's Brad Holmes or Scott Harris, I find that we're never good, Bill.
1: No, or Dan Campbell. Remember when they asked him that they didn't make a move like, that kind of might hurt the Pistons down the road where they Kevin Herter and that was it when you wanted Trey Murphy the third, someone to help Cunningham, which, you know, we can get into that another time, which you have. But, I agree with you. Bring the kid up. I mean, I think he's got enough confidence. If he struggles, they have to send it back. It's not going to ruin him, like a lot of people say. Give the kid a shot. It can't hurt the way our offense is going. I agree with
0: you. No, it can't hurt. Bill, thank you for the call. I appreciate it. 248-539-9797 is where you guys can get to us on the show. Buy or sell, my feeling that Max Clark could be the shot in the arm that you need. He's an emotional lift. He has hits in seven straight games in the minor leagues. He has hits in nine games of the last 10 games in the minor leagues. He brings pizzazz. He brings panache. He brings personality. He brings excitement. You know what isn't exciting? One run a game. You know what isn't exciting? 3.5 runs a game over the last 16 games. You know what that would rank over a whole season in Major League Baseball? 29th out of 30 teams. That's what isn't exciting. You combine impotent offense with pitching injuries, and you have all the makings for kind of a downer of the start of a season that had title aspirations, championship aspirations. It's not over, but if you don't have a sense of urgency, it's going to be over by the time you look up. The time to start winning games, winning series is right now. And unlike others, I'm not so elated at, hey, don't worry, we got Gleyber Torres coming back. We've got Kerry Carpenter coming back. You got Javi don't worry. Well, you had those guys last year. You averaged 2.2 runs a game the final 16 games. Wake me up when you have something to be excited about. Max Clark gives you something to be excited about. So, Scott Harris, if you're listening, and I know you are, I believe I'm looking at Scott Harris's office right now. Bring the kid up. Give the peak. Maybe he provides the emotional lift to a downtrodden locker room that you need. Detroit, we're live outside Comerica Park. I'm looking forward to seeing some of you out there. We're going to track how you're doing with attendance today. Detroit Tigers fans versus Toronto Blue Jays fans. I'm looking forward to seeing you. And I want to hear from you. Max Clark, bring him up now. Yay or nay? 248-539-9797 is where you guys can get to us. Live at Comerica or 97.1.
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8: Live outside Comerica Park on a Chamber of Commerce Day here in the D. Perfect temperatures, not a cloud in the sky. The only thing wrong with the weather right now is there's too much royal blue in our vision. Too many Blue Jays fans. Who is allowing them?

0: And my man Anthony telling me, the Whitney. We're going to the Whitney, he says. Of course, the nicest restaurant in Detroit. One of them. 248-539-9797 is where you guys can get to us. Coming your way next, we ask you, the Pistons win if and will make some of the tough decisions that face J.B. Bickerstaff. All that's coming your way on a Chamber of Commerce day in front of all these amazing people getting ready to enter Comerica Park to watch the Blue Jays decapitate. I'm sorry, I said that way wrong. The Tigers decapitate the Blue Jays. Whoa, let me back that one up. We're outside Comerica Park on 97.1.
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And we've got a massive crowd coming into Comerica Park. But is it the right crowd with the right grape break?

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4: This is SportsCenter. I'm Ed Benkin. First up, the NBA. On the eve of another Game 7, the league's reigning MVP has apparently won the award again. According to ESPN's Shams Charania, Shai Gilgeous-Alexander has been named the league's MVP for the second consecutive year. He would be the fifth active player to win a second straight MVP award. Alexander and the Thunder are getting ready for their first game of the Western Conference Finals against the Spurs later this week. Meanwhile, tonight in Detroit, it will be the Cavaliers and Pistons in Game 7 of their series to close out Round 2. We will have that game for you here on ESPN Radio with our coverage getting underway at 7:30 Eastern. The Knicks await the winner in the Eastern Conference Finals. The final round of the PGA Championship continues. Alex Smalley has a two-stroke lead. He talked about his play getting to this point of the tournament.
5: Anytime you can shoot under par on a golf course of this caliber, under these conditions, I think anybody would take that. So I'm hoping to put up another under par score.
4: Smalley will tee off in a little under an hour. He is 6 under for the tournament, 2 strokes better than 5 other golfers. 8 other golfers are 3 under for the tournament. To baseball and Sunday night action coming up tonight on ESPN Radio. It'll be the Mariners hosting the Padres. Our coverage will get underway at 6:30 Eastern. There is one game already underway in the majors in the Battle of Florida on this rivalry weekend. It's the Marlins on top of the Rays by a count of 2-1 as they are playing in the bottom of the fourth inning. Coming up in a few moments, the Beltway Series continues with the Nationals hosting the Orioles. Also in a few moments, the Braves will take on the Red Sox in Atlanta.
6: Hey, it's Michelle Smallman, and coming up Monday, I've studied the NFL schedule, which means I'll tell you the exact week when Fernando Mendoza and other rookie quarterbacks will get their first start this season. 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
5: I'm Ed Duncan. First up, the NBA on the eve of another Game 7. The league's reigning MVP has apparently won the award again. According to ESPN's Shams Charania, Shai Gilgeous-Alexander has been named the league's MVP for the second consecutive year. He would be the fifth active player to win a second straight MVP award. Meanwhile, tonight in Detroit, it will be the Cavaliers and Pistons in Game 7 of their series. It is the final game of Round 2, and we'll have it for you here on ESPN Radio. Our coverage will get underway at 7:30 Eastern with the Knicks waiting the winner for the Eastern Conference Finals. Final round of the PGA Championship continues. Alex Smalley sits atop the leaderboard at 6-under. He has yet to tee off, but his lead is now down to 1 stroke. Meanwhile, several other golfers, 2 strokes back, 7, with many of them already on the course. To baseball, the Subway Series continues in New York. The Yankees lead the Mets 1-0 as they play in the 4th inning. Meanwhile, the Mets are dealing with an injury to Clay Holmes, something ESPN's Buster Olney says will be difficult to overcome.
6: Gone into that series with 3 straight wins. They're trying to climb their way back toward 500. They don't have a lot of margin for error because their offense is not dynamic. And a line drive is hit by Spencer Jones of the Yankees, hits the leg of Clay Holmes. And after the game, Carlos Mendoza, their manager, announces that he's a broken fibula and he's out indefinitely. It's a big deal and there's no way around this.
5: Meanwhile, several other rivalry series continue this weekend. They are wrapping up today, including the Cubs leading the White Sox 3-0 as they play in the 1st inning. Guardians on top of the Reds in the Battle of Ohio 4-1. Phillies and Pirates scoreless in the 4th. Tonight on ESPN Radio, 6:30 Eastern, the Padres and the Mariners.
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12: 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I'm Jonathan Zaslow alongside Andre Snellings. We'll continue mixing in your calls here. 888-SAY-ESPN, 888-729-3776. Your all-time favorite Game 7 memory tonight. Cavs, Pistons, one fan base is going to have an all-time memory tonight based on the outcome. I'll give you another here of my favorite all-time Game 7 memories here, Dre. I already told you my favorite ever is the Panthers winning the Stanley Cup in Game 7 in 2024. I also got the Miami Heat winning the NBA Finals, Game 7, 2013. How about also, and this is a first-round Game 7 victory, all right? So Eastern Conference quarterfinal for the Florida Panthers in 2023. This got everything started where the Panthers knock off the Boston Bruins, who were set the all-time record for most points in regular season history in the NHL. The Panthers overcome a 3-1 deficit. They win Game 7.

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0: So many great little storylines. You've got the MVP. You've got the rising great next face of the league in Wembanyama, and one of the faces of the league. And then you've got two really good young coaches and two just tremendous organizations. I mean, it goes without saying, Sam Presti is the best executive in the sport, but let's not forget R.C. Buford and Greg Popovich are running the other program. So you've just got a lot of great things. Just so much respect, too, not only amongst with and for each other, but within the league, within professional sports. I think they're just two great models of how you do things the right way, how you build things the right way, and how you just stay consistent over the years. And we've seen Oklahoma City. They made their runs earlier in Sam Presti's tenure. And then Harden left. And then Westbrook left. And Durant left. But they retooled. And they did it again. And great trades and great draft picks. And the same with the Spurs. So just two programs and franchises that mirror each other in a lot of different ways, but it's first class on both sides.
1: And San Antonio knows how to build around the big men. We saw it with David Robinson. Then they made the transition to Tim Duncan. I know it took a few years, but now with Wemby. So I think Wemby should feel very confident that he has been surrounded with the necessary playmakers so that he can thrive. And we're starting to see that based on some of the guards that they drafted or acquired, such as De'Aaron Fox. But they are going up against a Thunder team that is so fundamentally sound and so good at forcing teams into uncomfortable positions where they turn the ball over, which really hurt the Lakers. And that's why the Thunder is undefeated. So SGA reflected on what does it mean for this team that they're 8-0 entering the Western Conference Finals?
2: Yeah, I mean, we've done our job so far. That's all it really means. We've gone out there, we've executed, we played at a high level, and we've been able to win 8 tough games against really good opponents. That's all it really means. And nothing's guaranteed. Like, in the playoffs, no two games are the same, especially when you change opponents. So the challenges are all coming up, I guess you can say. Like, everything that we've done so far is behind us. We still haven't reached our goal. We have 2 more series to win to reach our ultimate goal, and that's what we're focused on.
1: Head coach Mark Daigneault also chimed in on the whole conversation about them taking out the brooms in the first 2 series and what that may mean for their outlook here against San Antonio.
3: Winning 8 playoff games is really hard. You know, winning a playoff game is really hard. It requires unbelievable effort and focus and execution and connectedness. And we've been very, very good. I thought, like I said tonight, I thought we had more lapses tonight than we had had in previous games. So we have to learn from that. Obviously, we have to play better in more of the 48 minutes. But I also think, you know, the wind's going to be in your face in the playoff game for different reasons at different times. And you've got to be able to recenter. And I thought we did that exceptionally well tonight.
1: And that was him following the game 4 victory over the Lakers. And he referenced some lapses. But the reason why, Tim, I think they're better prepared than most teams goes back to the theme that you and I have been dissecting throughout this show. And that is that even if SGA has an off shooting night, he can turn to, I don't even know if it's fair to call them really unsung heroes anymore. As you had hit on, A.J. Mitchell, we're talking about he averaged over 20 points a game in the last series, and he was 12 of 19 from the field in their closeout game 4, and now you're going to bring back Jalen Williams, J-Dub, who gives them even more length and versatility. The other name that we didn't throw out is the job that the seasoned vet Alex Caruso does, and you could throw him, right, Tim, out on just about everybody, and he may be the reason that the Spurs backcourt doesn't duplicate what we saw in the previous series, because Caruso, he's a menace. He's going to get up on you in your grill on the 3-point line, and he's going to knock the ball away, get his hand in the passing lane to create transition buckets. They need to be worried about him just as much, I would argue, as Gilgeous Alexander.
0: Yeah, and you got to look at Lu Dort as well, and you made a great point earlier about SGA and the confidence and trust he's given his teammates. And these are all secondary players that you just mentioned. I mean, and, you know, they understand that this team is built around SGA. Obviously, he's the back-to-back MVP. But he understands that he's going to be better by giving those other guys, those secondary guys, the Mitchells, the Carusos, the Dorts of the world, that freedom to go get points, go make plays. If they load up on me, I'm going to defer to you. And that will make us all better. And that goes with the coaching, but also the great leadership of SGA. You know, how he's just matured is just such a tremendous player. And I was thinking about this earlier. You know, what a worldly game we have. You've got a team from Oklahoma and a team from Texas being led by a Canadian and a Frenchman. So it's just great. It's just the beauty of the worldliness of basketball. And it just shows. And just two great fan bases. I think it's just going to be tremendous. And I can't have enough respect for both coaches and the organizations and how they run things. And also the great players that they both have, but they all do things seemingly the right way.
1: It's also a perfect example of how the NBA has been infused with a wealth of international talent. No matter where these organizations are located, if you're not scouting overseas or even north of the border, you're probably going to be behind the eight ball in terms of keeping pace with some of the powerhouses in the NBA. On the topic of powerhouse, do you put the Knicks under that umbrella? It wasn't too long ago when the Cavs got James Harden. They were the favorites from a betting perspective to win it all. Have the Knicks shifted ahead of Cleveland? Or are you a believer in the Pistons if they can win Game 7 tonight? That is going to be on the platter coming up next here on Primetime on ESPN Radio and ESPN App.
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0: Floyd, and same thing here, like Monroe Freeland, best player available on our board, we take them. So that's our philosophy here, where we just want to get the best football players in our building.
1: And then Lee Hunter, Chris Brazell, the second, Will Lee the third. So you kept on going. It's amazing your the next draft choice wasn't the fourth. But walk me through those guys. What do you like about them?
0: Yeah, we followed the board. Same philosophy there, where at the time they were the best players available. In the second round, obviously we drafted Lee Hunter. We thought very highly of him, a big body that super strong at the point of attack. Again, win the game up front. Chris Brazel, just a big rangy receiver with 4.37 speed. He can make big plays down the field. He can run routes. He's so flexible and loose, and he can just do so many things for our offense, you know, to open the vertical game up in our offense. Same thing, you know, Will Lee, another guy, super tough, competitive, feisty out there. He's big and he's long. He fits our prototype for corners. Just, you know, a guy that we held in high regard. So we're extremely excited about our draft class, our free agency class, and where we're headed as a franchise.
1: Yeah, I mean, you take a look at your receiver room now, right? You mentioned Brazel there to go with Leggett. Coker, my goodness, the way he came on at the end of the season last year. Your offensive rookie of the year in Teteroa, McMillan, Jimmy Horn sitting there as well, just to name a few. Your running back room, you did lose Rico Dowdle, but there is Jonathan Brooks. Will you walk me through his injury, as well as you mentioned Icky, you mentioned Ekwonu, who's been obviously a crucial draft choice for you in the first round as well. Walk me through those two pieces and how you're going to work this all together on offense. Dan.
0: Yeah, obviously, Jonathan Brooks, we drafted him in the second round 2 years ago, a guy that we think very highly of. Obviously, you know, coming off two knee injuries, feel awful for him, but he's doing great. He worked his way back, fully healthy now, feeling great, looking great out there, cutting, running fast. So obviously we're super excited about him and potentially where he could bring our offense. So yeah, in the pass game and the run game, I think he'll really help us out. And Icky's making a lot of progress as well. Timeline wise, I'm not sure when he's going to be able to come back, but he's down there. He's working his butt off. The training staff's doing a great job with his rehab. So yeah, we'll see where he's at a certain point during the season, but again, two guys, you know, that we hold in high regard, and Brooks is healthy. Icky's getting healthier by the day, and both, you know, we're excited about both of them.
1: Dan Morgan here on the Rich Eisen Show, and obviously you're in the process of having a team that you can build around a young quarterback while he's on his first contract, and what that means for your cap, et cetera. What's your philosophy, plan on a Bryce Young extension? Where do you stand on that?
0: Yeah, we just picked up his fifth year, and you know, I think contract wise, in terms of long-term contract, you know, we'll keep talking about that here internally, and we'll get it done at the right time, you know, if we're going to do it. And you know, we'll talk to Bryce's representatives and, you know, just kind of keep those discussions here internally. But obviously we believe in Bryce. He's gotten better every single year. He's developing as a leader. He has such a good grasp of Coach Canales and Brad Hidzik's offense. He's just getting better every single day. So we're obviously really excited about him and the team and the direction that we're headed.
1: Well, there's no doubt about where, you know, the arrow is trending. Certainly since right at the outset of, you know, your and Coach Canales' relationship with him, there was a benching. There was a sit down. From which, you know, he has clearly come back. And there was even a conversation, could he even continue in your organization when that happened? That was on us in the media, not what you were saying, obviously, internally. Yeah. But the point is, though, is that the arrow is trending up. And where does he feel, do you think? Do you need to talk with him about not extending him after year three when somebody in a first round, first overall position usually expects that to happen? Or somebody who clearly is a face of a franchise gets this deal in the NFL after 3 years? Do you have to talk with him as to why he currently doesn't have it?
0: Yeah, I mean, we always do a great job of communicating with all our players, not just Bryce. And Bryce knows where we stand with him, and he feels the same way about us. Again, I think, you know, when and if a deal gets done, you know, it's one of those things where he knows we feel great about him. He feels great about where we're headed. So we'll get something done at the right time.
1: Okay. So last one for you on this. I'll just put a fine point on it. Is this a prove-it situation, do you think, Dan? Would you say that?
0: Bryce, I think everybody on our roster has to prove every single day, you know, their value and worth. And everybody knows that in this building, that you have to, you know, go work and go earn everything. But yeah, Bryce, you know, in terms of him having to earn it, you know, everybody on the roster has to earn it. And again, he's headed in the right direction. We feel great about him. And again, we'll get it done at the right time.
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